49. Tonight and tomorrow, going to be a lovely 84. Currently in Santa Rosa, it's a lovely 79. It's 72 in Gallup Grants, looking at 73, 74 in Las Vegas. City different, looking at 72 right

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0: 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Congratulations.
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Okay, and another chance we are concluding our broadcast day. Actually, E.J. Leonard is coming up here with New Mexico Music at midnight tonight here at KANW, then back.

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3: Well,

0: I differ is on what we do with this information. So Paul, I think, believes that, okay, empathy tends to be parochial and biased towards insiders versus outsiders, so we should give up on it altogether. I think differently. I think that that's a problem with how empathy tends to operate, but I try to focus us on the fact that we can control how we empathize and make choices about the way that we deploy our caring. And if we recognize that, hey, I'm empathizing in a parochial way, in a tribal way, we can try to make a different choice and broaden our empathy even towards people who are different from ourselves.
1: You've done some very interesting work with police officers where you brought to bear this insight that you just talked about. Tell me about that work and tell me about how sometimes the right recommendation might actually be to tell people, behave a little less empathetically.
0: Yeah, so for the book, I profiled Washington State's Criminal Justice Training Center. Although these officers were very empathic towards citizens, they were even more empathic towards fellow police officers. And that included fellow police officers who had engaged in potential police misconduct, right? So while I was there, there was a case of police officers who had shot an unarmed man named Antonio Zambrano Montes. And during my visit to CJTC, the officers involved in that shooting, they're not indicted at all. So that seemed like a travesty of justice to many people in Washington State, but the people at CJTC were adamant that these were good guys who had just made a mistake. That level of empathy for people in their own group, I feel, and this is just my perspective, might have interfered with their ability to understand how the rest of the world saw what had happened. And in fact, this is consistent with research by my friend Emile Bruneau. He's studied sort of parochial empathy in a lot of different intergroup contexts. And what he finds is that sometimes if you want to predict when someone will be willing to be aggressive towards outsiders or unwilling to compromise with someone on the other side of a conflict, it's not enough to measure whether they empathize with the people on the outside. You have to also measure how empathic they are to their own group. And it turns out that people who are extraordinarily empathic towards people in their group, even if they're also empathic towards outsiders, are unwilling to compromise, unwilling to do anything that could threaten their own tribe. So what this suggests is that sometimes if we want to open ourselves up to other cultures, to people on the other side of a political or racial divide, maybe what we should start out doing is not just trying to get to know them and empathize more with them, but to recognize if we're empathizing so much with our group that we'll be unable to be flexible emotionally.
1: I want to talk about another paradox of empathy. You say that about 50% of oncologists report feeling intense heartbreak when they communicate bad news to patients. So even as empathy is this very powerful driver of positive outcomes in medical settings, for example, it also seems to come at some personal cost.
0: Yeah, in fact, even having medical students simulate delivering bad news makes them anxious, makes their palms start to sweat and their hearts start to race. Empathy is hugely beneficial, including in medical contexts, for the people who receive it. But it can be an occupational hazard for the people who give it.
1: I understand that a friend of yours is a psychotherapist and she avoids scheduling depressed patients at the end of the day for, in some ways, the same reason.
0: Yeah, because she feels as though their negative mood will seep into her and sort of leave her unable to interact well with her family. And I think this is part of the double-edged sword of empathy for people in caring professions. On the one hand, many of these people are driven to their work by a preternatural care for others. But on the other hand, that same care can cause them to lose themselves, especially if they're in really intense medical settings where they're surrounded by, sort of chronically surrounded by, other people's deep suffering. And as a result, oftentimes I think people in caring professions feel like they're stuck in a double bind between caring for other people adequately, but potentially grinding themselves down or turning themselves off. This is something that is called in the medical profession defensive dehumanization.

0: from.
1: Soy el andariego, pues que le voy a hacer.
0: To
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0: Rick Anaya y Mercedes on KANW. That's Cartas Marcadas. That was song number one this week back 2 years ago in 2024. It's 5:59. I'm Kevin Otero. Thanks for taking us into your weekend and making us a part of your Memorial Weekend. Coming up, 3 weeks at number one, Al Hurricane Jr. with his latest No Vuelvo a Tomar. Of course, we're still heartbroken and shocked at his passing this week. We also send our condolences to the family. And keep in mind, we will honor Al Hurricane Jr. with a special two-hour tribute on Friday, a week from today at 4 p.m. We'll repeat the show on Sunday the 31st at noon. We'll celebrate his music, his story, and his legacy, remembering Al Hurricane Jr. next weekend on KANW.
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3: 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Primary election on June 2nd decides who is on the ballot in November. 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That's the easy part. If you're registered in Bernalillo County, you can vote. And for the first time, independent voters can participate too. No party registration required. Just show up, choose your ballot, and vote. Vote on June 2nd. It's your call.